courtroom battle. Then he modulates to E major, the happiest of all keys, and it's just pure, unadulterated joy after that. Like one of those morning people.

0: Robert Schumann originally considered that his second symphony. Then he went and made it sound much more complicated. The Overture, Scherzo, and Finale, performed by the Irish Chamber Orchestra. Angela Hewitt conquers J.S. Bach, coming up.
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2: Leonard Rose performs the Cello Concerto No. 1 by Camille Saint-Saëns on our next New York Philharmonic broadcast. 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Dmitri Metropoulos and Lauren Mazel will conduct the New York Philharmonic this week.
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0: It's rumored that J.S. Bach's keyboard sonatas were performed not only at church, which is to say at work, but also at home. He wrote them at a time when he had many talented keyboardists in the house, many of them his own children. Here's the keyboard sonata number 3.

0: Richard Tognetti, conducting the Australian Chamber Orchestra featuring pianist Angela Hewitt, the Keyboard Concerto No. 3 by Bach. We're off to Saskatchewan in 60 seconds.
1: Warm and sunny for the next few days, here is your WVTF music forecast. Mostly clear skies tonight, low temperatures bottom out in the lower to mid-50s. Sunshine on Thursday and warmer than where we've been, highs climbing into the upper 70s to upper 80s across the listening area. The sunshine continues Friday, a bit breezy, and we're warmer still, with highs in the upper 70s for parts of southwest Virginia to around 94 degrees for the Danville area.
2: 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It's an exploration into the music from the foothills of the Blue Ridge and beyond, mostly at 78 speed. So come on by and set a spell. We'll play records on both sides.
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0: The songwriter, activist, and seamstress Pura Faye Crescioni is descended from the Tuscarora clan. That's an indigenous people group from the northeastern woodlands of the U.S. and Canada, and a branch of the Iroquois, as of course you know. She now makes her home in Saskatchewan in the Cree Territory. Here's the Dover Quartet performing Women's Shuffle.

0: Barry Wordsworth leading the new Queen's Hall Orchestra in the Fun Country by Ralph Vaughan Williams. Gil Shaham finally conquers Coleridge Taylor's violin concerto. Coming up.
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0: The violinist Gil Shaham has just released a new project with Eric Jacobson and the Virginia Symphony Orchestra featuring the Violin Concerto by Samuel Coleridge Taylor. Here are his thoughts about getting around to it.
4: People have been telling me for more than, I think more than 30 years, oh, you have to learn the Coleridge Taylor. You have to know, you learn the Coleridge Taylor. And I didn't, you know, I didn't get around to it. And I guess it was a COVID project. COVID happened and I thought, okay, now it's time to learn the Coleridge Taylor. And it's one of the great masterpieces. I really love it.

0: That's Gil Shaham, backed up by the Virginia Symphony Orchestra, led by Eric Jacobson. The Violin Concerto by Samuel Coleridge Taylor. Some music from Samuel's daughter, Avril, is coming right up.
1: Warm and sunny for the next few days, here is your WVTF music forecast. Mostly clear skies tonight, low temperatures bottom out in the lower to mid-50s. Sunshine on Thursday and warmer than where we've been, highs climbing into the upper 70s to upper 80s across the listening area. The sunshine continues Friday, a bit breezy, and we're warmer still, with highs in the upper 70s for parts of southwest Virginia to around 94 degrees for the Danville area.
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0: Samuel Coleridge Taylor cast a pretty long shadow, musically speaking. His daughter Avril had a tough time stepping out of it. She absolutely did so, though it took up most of her career to pull it off. She'll finish off this hour of British composers. Here is her Valse Caprice.

0: All the records show Avril Coleridge-Taylor had the toughest time getting the BBC to pay attention to her music. They're paying attention now. John Andrews conducting the BBC Philharmonic, performing her Valse Caprice.
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0: The sound of Johnny Hodges on alto from his recording In a Tender Mood. We heard his composition, Duke's Blues, and he's supported by Emmett Berry on trumpet, Lawrence Brown trombone, Al Sears on tenor, with Leroy Lovett piano, Barney Richmond on bass, and Joe Marshall on drums. Recorded in San Francisco, March 25th, 1952. Thank you so much for joining me during this hour. More music coming up just for you. You're with Dee Alexander, and this is Jazz.
1: Warm and sunny for the next few days, here is your WVTF music forecast. Mostly clear skies tonight, low temperatures bottom out in the lower to mid-50s. Sunshine on Thursday and warmer than where we've been, highs climbing into the upper 70s to upper 80s across the listening area. The sunshine continues Friday, a bit breezy, and we're warmer still, with highs in the upper 70s for parts of southwest Virginia to around 94 degrees for the Danville area.
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Bobby Timmons from This Here is Bobby Timmons with his composition Dat Dare. We all know who made that really famous, the lyrics of Oscar Brown Jr. He has with him on bass Sam Jones and Jimmy Cobb on drums. Before that, we heard from the man, the voice, Mr. Billy Valentine, and the universal truth, this composition, Curtis Mayfield's, that is, We People Who Are Darker Than Blue. Let's continue with Miss Akua Dixon from Akua's Dance with If My Heart Could Speak to You.

the sensational voice of Miss Mary Stallings from Manhattan Moods, accompanied by Monty Alexander piano, Ben Wolf bass, Clyde Lucas on drums from Manhattan Moods, Sweet and Lovely. You're with D. Alexander. This is Jazz.

Chicago's own Mr. Micaiah McRaven from his recording Deciphering the Message, drummer, composer, and producer reimagining jazz classics like we heard Autumn in New York, with contributions from Joel Ross, Deshaun Jones, Jeff Parker, Matt Gold, Junius Paul, Marquise Hill, and Greg Ward on Blue Note Records. Right before that, we heard from Miss Veronica Swift from her recording This Bitter Earth with her rendition of The Man I Love. Started things off with the man, John Coltrane from Coltrane Plays the Blues with Blues to Bechet. Let's continue with another Chicagoan, Miss Alexis Lumbre from her recording South Side Sounds and her composition, I'm Tired.

0: the sound of Mr. George Cables from Too Close for Comfort with A Valentine for You. Thank you for joining me during this hour. Had a great time sharing this music with you. Hope you've enjoyed it as well. Please, I can't stress it enough to share this music with your children. If you have any questions or comments, please reach out to us. 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Until we are together again, please take good care of yourself. We really need you. Live every minute. Put yourself in it, because this is your life, and you're with Dee Alexander, and this is Jazz.
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0: The Chicago Soul Jazz Collective from the recording No Wind and No Rain with A Message to a Child. And they are Larry Brown Jr. on guitar, John Fournier tenor, Ryan Blue Neither trumpet, Amar Fahmy piano, Micah Collier bass, Keith Brooks II on drums and Hammond B3, and yours truly, D. Alexander on vocals. Thank you for tuning in. This is Jazz.
1: Warm and sunny for the next few days, here is your WVTF music forecast. Mostly clear skies tonight, low temperatures bottom out in the lower to mid-50s. Sunshine on Thursday and warmer than where we've been, highs climbing into the upper 70s to upper 80s across the listening area. The sunshine continues Friday, a bit breezy, and we're warmer still, with highs in the upper 70s for parts of Southwest Virginia to around 94 degrees for the Danville area.
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Jasmia Horn, guest starring on Jerome Jennings' recording The Beast with You Don't Know What Love Is. Right before that, we heard from Mr. Don Braden with Master Blaster Jammin' from Earth, Wind, and Wonder, Volume 2. And he's supported by Miki Hayama on piano, Kenny Davis bass, Jeremy Warren drums. Let's continue with Charles Tolliver and Music Inc. with Repetition.

0: Charles Tolliver live at the Captain's Cabin, supported by John Hicks on piano, Clint Houston bass, Cliff Barbaro on drums. You heard it right here with me, D. Alexander. This is Jazz.
1: When skies were dark came Noah's Ark.

Woody Shaw on trumpet from Imagination, doing a cool job on Bobby Timmons' composition, Dat Dare. Oscar Brown Jr. pegged the lyrics, celebrating his centennial this year, as well as Miles Davis, who was right before that with Well, You Needn't. And coming up, Oscar Brown Jr. from Sin and Soul and then some with Watermelon Man.

me just my type, yeah. 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Hey!

0: That's the Art Ensemble of Chicago from their recording, Nice Guys, with Dreaming of the Master, a Joseph Jarman composition. He's on saxophone, along with Lester Bowie trumpet, Roscoe Mitchell saxophone, Malachi Favors bass, Famadou Danmoye on drums. Thank you so much for joining me during this hour. Had a great time sharing the music with you. Hope you've enjoyed it. Until we are together again, please take really good care of yourself. We need you. You're with D. Alexander. This is Jazz.
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0: The Victoria String Quartet, featuring clarinetist John Bradbury. 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
1: Warm and sunny for the next few days. Here is your WVTF music forecast. Mostly clear skies tonight. Low temperatures bottom out in the lower to mid-50s. Sunshine on Thursday and warmer than where we've been. Highs climbing into the upper 70s to upper 80s across the listening area. The sunshine continues Friday, a bit breezy, and we're warmer still, with highs in the upper 70s for parts of southwest Virginia to around 94 degrees for the Danville area.
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0: Fantasy from Woman Without a Shadow, music by Richard Strauss. AGOA conducted the Minnesota Orchestra on Music Through the Night. Hope you're doing well tonight. It's always great to listen with you. Thanks a lot for being here. I'm Jalene Kahn.
1: Warm and sunny for the next few days, here is your WVTF music forecast. Mostly clear skies tonight, low temperatures bottom out in the lower to mid-50s. Sunshine on Thursday and warmer than where we've been, highs climbing into the upper 70s to upper 80s across the listening area. The sunshine continues Friday, a bit breezy, and we're warmer still, with highs in the upper 70s for parts of Southwest Virginia to around 94 degrees for the Danville area.
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0: Gerald Finzi's Suite from Love's Labor's Lost, performed by the English Symphony Orchestra under conductor William Boughton on Music Through the Night.
1: Warm and sunny for the next few days, here is your WVTF music forecast. Mostly clear skies tonight, low temperatures bottom out in the lower to mid-50s. Sunshine on Thursday and warmer than where we've been, highs climbing into the upper 70s to upper 80s across the listening area. The sunshine continues Friday, a bit breezy, and we're warmer still, with highs in the upper 70s for parts of southwest Virginia to around 94 degrees for the Danville area.
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0: the London Symphony Orchestra featuring pianist Seongjin Cho with conductor Gianandrea Noseda playing Chopin's Piano Concerto No. 2.
1: Warm and sunny for the next few days. Here is your WVTF music forecast. Mostly clear skies tonight. Low temperatures bottom out in the lower to mid-50s. Sunshine on Thursday and warmer than where we've been. Highs climbing into the upper 70s to upper 80s across the listening area. The sunshine continues Friday, a bit breezy, and we're warmer still, with highs in the upper 70s for parts of southwest Virginia to around 94 degrees for the Danville area.
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0: A Horn Concerto by Reinhold Gleier. That was the BBC Philharmonic Orchestra and soloist Richard Watkins under conductor Edward Downes.
1: The WVTF Music Forecast. Warm and sunny for the next few days. Sunshine today. Highs climbing into the upper 70s to upper 80s throughout the listening area. Mostly clear conditions tonight. Relatively mild and lows in the mid-50s and low 60s. The sunshine continues Friday. A little breezy, warmer still. High temperatures from around 80 in parts of the southwest, around 94 for the Danville area. Fairly sunny Saturday. Breezy. High temperatures in the low 80s to around 95 for Danville, 92 in the Roanoke area.
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0: Cantilena by Susan Spain Dunk. We heard the BBC National Orchestra of Wales and clarinetist Peter Sigleris under conductor Ben Palmer on Music Through the Night. Some movie music is coming up in just a minute. I hope you can stick around.
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0: Sense and Sensibility by Jane Austen sold out its first printing in 1813, and it's been in continuous print ever since. It's also seen the big screen. This is probably the biggest screen adaptation of that novel. From the 1995 movie Sense and Sensibility, here's The Suite by Patrick Doyle.

0: The Suite from Sense and Sensibility by Patrick Doyle. When Jane Austen first wrote that novel and published it in the 1800s, she published it anonymously. She had to pay to have it published and pay the publisher commission. That initial cost was nearly a third of her household income, but it paid off. It's been in continual print ever since it was first published.
1: The WVTF music forecast, warm and sunny for the next few days. Sunshine today, highs climbing into the upper 70s to upper 80s throughout the listening area. Mostly clear conditions tonight, relatively mild and lows in the mid-50s and low 60s. The sunshine continues Friday, a little breezy, warmer still. High temperatures from around 80 in parts of the southwest, around 94 for the Danville area. Fairly sunny Saturday, breezy. High temperatures in the low 80s to around 95 for Danville, 92 in the Roanoke area.
2: Imagine having a meaningful moment with a musician you've never met, experiencing a sense of kinship with a composer who lived 200 years ago, receiving joy communicated by a sensational singer who lives on the other side of the planet. 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

0: String Quartet No. 5 by Joseph Bologna Chevalier de Saint-Georges, performed there by the Arabella String Quartet. A Mozart symphony is coming up in just about 5 minutes.
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0: conductor Charles Mackaras and the Prague Chamber Orchestra with Mozart's Symphony No. 21.
1: 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Warm and sunny for the next few days. Sunshine today. Highs climbing into the upper 70s to upper 80s throughout the listening area. Mostly clear conditions tonight. Relatively mild and lows in the mid-50s and low 60s. The sunshine continues Friday. A little breezy, warmer still. High temperatures from around 80 in parts of the southwest, around 94 for the Danville area. Fairly sunny Saturday. Breezy. High temperatures in the low 80s to around 95 for Danville, 92 in the Roanoke area.
2: 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It's called Altar de Cuerda by Gabriela Ortiz. Susie Park plays it with the Minnesota Orchestra. That's coming up on the next performance today from 8 p.m.
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0: These two sisters share a love of the piano, and they've been playing together for over 50 years. But they will tell you that's about the only thing they have in common. Katia Lebeck has a bit more energy and enthusiasm, while her sister, Marielle, is more calm and reflective. They are a great balance to each other. Here they are playing music by Darius Milhaud.

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0: Now let's head for a small Spanish village for a big fiesta.

0: Those two mandolins, such a cool texture. That was Vivaldi's Concerto for Two Mandolins. And straight ahead, you'll hear a Polish dance delivered by a recent international piano champion. You stay right there.
1: 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Warm and sunny for the next few days. Sunshine today. Highs climbing into the upper 70s to upper 80s throughout the listening area. Mostly clear conditions tonight. Relatively mild and lows in the mid-50s and low 60s. The sunshine continues Friday. A little breezy, warmer still. High temperatures from around 80 in parts of the southwest, around 94 for the Danville area. Fairly sunny Saturday. Breezy. High temperatures in the low 80s to around 95 for Danville, 92 in the Roanoke area.
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0: Frédéric Chopin took the rhythms of just a rowdy hometown party and stripped it down to its raw emotional core for this next piece. It's a spicy mazurka, but pianist Bruce Leo makes it feel a little less spicy. Check it out.

0: Daniel Birnbaum and the Chicago Symphony bringing the house down. That was the Emperor Waltz from Johann Strauss Jr.
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0: Imagine how much fun it would be if your favorite author came up to you and handed you a pen and a paper. And then asked you to create your own version of one of your favorite books from them. That's basically what Hector Berlioz did when he recreated Sir Walter Scott's legend of the Highland outlaw Rob Roy in sound. Alexander Gibson leads the Scottish National Orchestra in a performance captured right in the center of that terrain. We'll take a trip out to the Highlands later this hour. I'm Vernon Neal.
3: Live from NPR News in Washington, I'm Corva Coleman. Israel has issued new warnings in southern Lebanon today that it will continue attacks there. Lebanese state media say Israel has fired multiple artillery and airstrikes today. NPR's Greg Myrie says this comes after both countries said yesterday they'd agreed to renew a ceasefire that had collapsed.
4: This is significant if it works, but lots of reasons to be skeptical, and we're already seeing some evidence of that. Obviously, it would be good for Israel and Lebanon, and it would also remove a key obstacle to a possible agreement in the Iran war. Iran is the big backer of the militant group Hezbollah, and it said it would stop the indirect negotiations with the U.S. if Israel keeps waging this military operation in Lebanon. It says there must be ceasefires in both countries.
3: NPR's Greg Myrie reporting. President Trump says he plans to nominate Acting Attorney General Todd Blanche to permanently lead the Justice Department. NPR's Franco Ordonez reports Blanche would replace Pam Bondi, whom Trump fired in April.
5: The president announced his plans at a Rose Garden dinner, according to a video posted by his deputy chief of staff, Dan Scavino.
6: I'm instructing Dan and everybody else that's involved in that very complicated process, which is going to go, I think, very quickly, that we are going to make him permanent attorney general.
5: Trump grew frustrated with Bondi for not aggressively enough targeting political opponents. Blanche has been very aggressive since taking the role, including investigating former FBI director James Comey over a photo posted online that officials said was a threat to the president, and announcing the $1.8 billion so-called anti-weaponization fund that would have paid people the Trump administration decided were unjustly politically targeted. Franco Ordonez, NPR News.
3: The House of Representatives has passed a war powers resolution limiting President Trump's military actions against Iran. This may only be symbolic. The Senate has not passed it, and President Trump is expected to veto it if it does. In Texas, officials are investigating a confirmed case of the flesh-eating New World screwworm. This is a parasite that can kill livestock and wildlife. From the Texas newsroom, Lucia Vasquez reports.
7: The case was detected in South Texas. It'll be the country's first case since the pest was eradicated in the U.S. in the 60s. The parasite's larvae feed on the living tissue of warm-blooded animals, including cattle, deer, and pets, and, in rare cases, humans. Texas has spent months preparing for the possibility of an outbreak. These efforts include plans for a $750 million facility in South Texas to curtail the parasite's spread. Officials haven't released details about exactly where chair in South Texas the case was found. For NPR News, I'm Lucio Vasquez.
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8: This is the Composer's Datebook for June 4th. I'm John Burge. In the early years of the 20th century, a hauntingly beautiful piece of Grecian sculpture, the head of the goddess Aphrodite, was donated to the Boston Museum of Fine Art. There, it inspired this orchestral work by Boston composer George Whitefield Chadwick. Chadwick's symphonic tone poem, Aphrodite, was, in the words of the composer, an attempt to suggest in music the poetic and tragic scenes which may have passed before the sightless eyes of such a goddess. Chadwick composed this music during a holiday on Martha's Vineyard, inspired, he said, by the play of light and wind on the sea. It received its premiere at the Norfolk Festival in Connecticut on this date in 1912.

0: On today's date in 1999, at a summer music festival on the opposite coast of America, another musical work inspired by ancient Greece received its first performance. This music was entitled Five Images After Sappho, inspired by texts of the ancient Greek poetess Sappho and written for the remarkable voice of a modern American soprano, Dawn Upshaw. It was premiered at the Ojai Festival in California and was written by the Finnish composer and conductor, Esa-Pekka Salonen. Composer's Datebook is produced by APM, American Public Media, in conjunction with the American Composers Forum, reminding you that all music was once new.
1: 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If there's one thing trumpeter and composer Miles Davis shared with the greatest classical innovators, it was creative restlessness. He redefined jazz in ways that were both subtle and caustic. This week's Rhapsody in Black, I celebrate the great trumpeter and composer Miles Davis's 100th birth anniversary that just happened late last month. Head to your favorite podcast app or yourclassical.org, wink wink, to hear that episode, and be sure to check out our Miles Davis feature called Milestones, Kind of Blue. But long before Miles, the trumpet was still getting the all-star treatment. Let's kick it back to the 1600s.

0: The Harvest Dance from Hamish McCon's Highland Memories, performed by the Royal Ballet Sinfonia under John Wilson.
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0: Hector Berlioz Overture from Rob Roy, performed by the Scottish National Orchestra under Alexander Gibson. Straight ahead, you'll hear some music rooted in the American string quartet tradition.
1: 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Warm and sunny for the next few days. Sunshine today. Highs climbing into the upper 70s to upper 80s throughout the listening area. Mostly clear conditions tonight. Relatively mild and lows in the mid-50s and low 60s. The sunshine continues Friday. A little breezy, warmer still. High temperatures from around 80 in parts of the southwest, around 94 for the Danville area. Fairly sunny Saturday. Breezy. High temperatures in the low 80s to around 95 for Danville, 92 in the Roanoke area.
2: Violinist Susie Park loves the final section of this concerto. At one point, she wrote in the music, "Just go to town, don't drop your bow." It's called Altar de Cuerda by Gabriela Ortiz. Susie Park plays it with the Minnesota Orchestra. That's coming up on the next performance today from 8 p.m.
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0: Florence Price took the deep emotions of spirituals and placed those emotions directly into classical chamber music. You hear that approach right away in the second movement from her string quartet in A minor. The Catalyst Quartet delivers this just focused performance. Here it is.

0: The Sphinx virtuosi totally locked in for that perpetual motion machine. That was a movement called Precision, and before that, Fusion, Danza Brasileira. Two movements from a larger piece called Impressions by Clarice Assad. Sphinx virtuosi gave that concert at the Isabella Stewart Gardner Museum in Boston, Massachusetts. Clarice Assad is set to have a banner year. Multiple world premieres, including an orchestral work called Harry Houdini and a new piece for Eighth Blackbird, just to name a couple. She's also starting a two-year term as the composer-in-residence of the Oakland Symphony in California. Assad also plans to tour and perform all over the U.S., Brazil, and Europe. Looking forward to sharing all her musical adventures with you here on PT. In a moment, a Mozart favorite from Round Top. 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
0: We live in the era of the list. There are so many lists of what is best. Best restaurant, best books, best music of all time. What does that even mean? These are all very subjective lists, of course. Nothing wrong with that, I guess. Just feels important to me sometimes to remember that what's best for the person who wrote the list is not always what's best for you. Which leads me to this. Mozart heard the premiere of this next piece in 1784, and he called it the best thing I've written in my life. And anything Mozart said that about, I'll take 20 minutes to listen to. This is a quintet for the unusual lineup of piano and four winds, oboe, clarinet, bassoon, and French horn. Let's hear it played by five all-star musicians at the Round Top Festival Institute in Round Top, Texas. A performance of Mozart's quintet for piano and winds.

Mozart wrote that quintet on incredibly short notice for a concert at the Imperial Court Theater in Vienna in the spring of 1784. He finished the music in typical Mozart fashion just 2 days before the concert. Apparently, the musicians learned it super quickly, though, and played it beautifully. After the premiere, Mozart wrote a letter to his dad and said, "I think it might be the best thing I've ever written in my life." It's the Quintet for Piano and Winds by Mozart. We heard it from a concert at the Round Top Festival Institute in Round Top, Texas. Nicholas Stovall, oboe. Jason Schaefer, clarinet. Kristen Wolf Jensen, bassoon. Kate Caliendo, French horn. And Victor Valkov, piano. You can hear that Round Top Mozart again on the PT page. Our shows are archived for 30 days after broadcast as streaming audio on demand. 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

0: In a moment, sax and violins and viola and cello and maybe another dad joke. 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
1: 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Warm and sunny for the next few days. Sunshine today. Highs climbing into the upper 70s to upper 80s throughout the listening area. Mostly clear conditions tonight. Relatively mild and lows in the mid-50s and low 60s. The sunshine continues Friday. A little breezy, warmer still. High temperatures from around 80 in parts of the southwest, around 94 for the Danville area. Fairly sunny Saturday. Breezy. High temperatures in the low 80s to around 95 for Danville, 92 in the Roanoke area.
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0: Benjamin Britten grew up to be one of the great English composers of the 20th century, but I want to take you back to when he was a supremely confident young man. In 1932, Britten was 18 years old, and he'd been a student at the Royal College of Music in London already for 2 years. He'd gotten a scholarship at the age of 16. Now, the Royal College of Music is rather revered, considered to be among the top conservatories on the planet. But the teenage Benjamin Britten felt like he was already beyond what the school could teach him. He later said, "When you're immensely full of energy and ideas, you don't want to waste your time with elementary exercises." Britten spent more of his energy outside the school than in it. And at age 18, he wrote this piece for a competition that had nothing to do with the school at all. And it was premiered, not by his classmates, but by professional musicians in a live broadcast on the BBC. Benjamin Britten's Fantasy Quartet, written for oboe, violin, viola, and cello. Played here at the Spoleto Festival USA, with saxophone taking over for the oboe.

0: 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I'm Valerie Kaler. 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
0: This violin concerto is a virtuosic playground for the soloist. There's a super fun video of violinist Susie Park watching and narrating her own performance. You can feel the tension in her body language. Her breathing was shallow. She said her heart was racing. She described her thoughts so quickly, she could barely get them out. Match the orchestra. Ooh, clear articulation. And at one point, she said, quote, "Just go to town. Don't drop your bow." From APM, American Public Media, this is Performance Today. I'm Valerie Kaler. Susie Park plays Altar de Cuerda, a violin concerto by Gabriela Ortiz, later in this hour of Performance Today.
2: Live from NPR News in Washington, I'm Corva Coleman. House lawmakers have passed a resolution limiting President Trump's war powers in Iran. Four Republicans joined the Democrats to adopt the measure 90 days after the U.S. and Israel attacked Iran. New York Democrat Gregory Meeks says not much has changed since President Trump launched the war.
3: They still have an Ayatollah, just he's younger. They still have weapons. And the Strait of Hormuz is closed.
2: It's not clear if the Senate will pass the War Powers Resolution, but if it does, President Trump is expected to veto it. Israel and Lebanon said yesterday they agreed to renew a ceasefire that has not quite taken hold. But today, Israel issued new warnings in southern Lebanon that it would continue attacking. Lebanese state media say Israel has fired multiple artillery and airstrikes this morning. President Trump says he intends to nominate Todd Blanche to serve as his permanent U.S. Attorney General. NPR's Kerry Johnson reports the president is offering praise for Blanche, who once served as Trump's personal lawyer.
4: The president told an audience in the Rose Garden Todd Blanche has been doing a great job since he took over as acting attorney general in April. Blanche once defended Trump against criminal charges in Florida, New York, and Washington, D.C. And at the top of the Justice Department, he's trumpeted indictments of the president's perceived foes, including former FBI Director Jim Comey and the Southern Poverty Law Center. Blanche has been promoting a wide-scale investigation into possible conspiracy by former intelligence officials, another top priority of the White House. In recent weeks, Blanche signed papers that would give Trump and his companies immunity from IRS tax audits. Kerry Johnson, NPR News, Washington.
2: The nation is facing new health threats like hantavirus and Ebola, but many state and local health departments have less power to protect the public from outbreaks than they did during the COVID-19 pandemic. NPR's Rob Stein has the story.
5: All the lockdowns, school closures, mask mandates, and vaccine requirements during the COVID pandemic angered many Americans. As a result, many states placed new restraints on some of their authorities to respond to outbreaks. Some imposed limitations on the power to declare public health emergencies. Others pulled back powers to impose mask mandates, require vaccinations, or restrict public gatherings. Many public health experts worry the changes, combined with budget and staff cuts, leave the nation more vulnerable. Rob Stein, NPR News.
2: The U.S. Agriculture Department says it has confirmed the first finding of the new world screwworm fly in Texas in decades. The larvae of the fly can eat the flesh of livestock. This could threaten the nation's cattle industry. On Wall Street, stocks are higher. The Dow Jones Industrial Average is up nearly 780 points. You're listening to NPR News from Washington. A New York State judge hearing the upcoming trial against the alleged killer of United Healthcare CEO Brian Thompson closed a hearing yesterday. The press and the public were shut out of Luigi Mangione's pretrial hearing. Judge Gregory Caro said he sealed it at the request of the defense. He gave no other reason. Court hearings aren't supposed to be public. The Pentagon says the U.S. has conducted another deadly strike on an alleged drug boat in the Eastern Pacific. Two alleged drug traffickers were killed. The Trump administration does not provide evidence of their links to drug trafficking. Water officials from California, Arizona, and Nevada have agreed to explore selling Colorado River water across state lines. Drought, heat, and a record low snowpack have cut the river's supply. From member station KPBS, Katie Anastas reports.
6: Millions of people rely on Colorado River water. Water officials signed a memorandum of understanding to kick off efforts to sell Colorado River water across state lines. The San Diego County Water Authority has added to its water supply by desalinating seawater. Dan Denham is the Water Authority's general manager. He says that could allow the agency to leave some of its Colorado River water in Lake Mead for other states to buy.
7: Nevada can take it through their intake at Lake Mead, or it can travel south through the Central Arizona Project into the communities of Phoenix, Tucson, etc.
6: The next step is for water officials to negotiate prices and other terms. For NPR News, I'm Katie Anastas in San Diego.
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0: From APM American Public Media, this is Performance Today, taking you to concerts around the world. I'm Valerie Keeler. It began as a brief amusement for two hands. Cécile Chaminade wrote this toccata for piano in 1887. One person, two hands, one piano. But as the saying goes, many hands make light work. So let's expand it to eight hands, eight lungs, and four saxophones. Now it's even more playful, flitting through the air. Soprano saxophonist Roberto Campa made this arrangement for his group, the Cirrus Quartet, a toccata by Cécile Chaminade.

0: Cécile Chaminade wrote that toccata for solo piano in 1887. We just heard a version for four saxophones arranged by Roberto Campa. The Cirrus Quartet gave that concert in Interlochen, Michigan. Cirrus Quartet based in Ann Arbor, Michigan, and over the past few years, they've won several major chamber music competitions. They love to play transcriptions of classical repertoire, like the toccata we just heard. And they're also enthusiastically commissioning new works as well. One of the brand new pieces on their programs this season celebrates the 2026 Lunar New Year. It's called, naturally, The Year of the Horse by Wenbin Liu. Looking forward to hearing more from this innovative ensemble, the Cirrus Quartet. In a moment, Tales from the Apocrypha. 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
0: Got a question for you. Which music would you put at the core of the classical music repertoire? Different people can have wildly different opinions about whose work is or should be in the canon, as we say. Same arguments happen in so many walks of life, theology and scripture included. For example, the Book of Judith. It is in the Catholic Bible, but not in the Protestant Bible. We're about to hear music by a composer named Baldassare Galuppi, lived in Venice in the 1700s. He was the head of music at a Catholic school. So he wrote a big oratorio inspired by the Book of Judith, a book that would have been in the Bible at his Catholic church. Here's the musical introduction, the Sinfonia, from Galuppi's oratorio, Judith. The group Tempesta di Mare gave this concert in their hometown of Philadelphia.

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1: The WVTF Music Forecast. Warm and sunny for the next few days. Sunshine today. Highs climbing into the upper 70s to upper 80s throughout the listening area. Mostly clear conditions tonight. Relatively mild and lows in the mid-50s and low 60s. The sunshine continues Friday. A little breezy, warmer still. High temperatures from around 80 in parts of the southwest, around 94 for the Danville area. Fairly sunny Saturday. Breezy. High temperatures in the low 80s to around 95 for Danville, 92 in the Roanoke area.
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0: For Mexican composer Gabriela Ortiz, the altar is an inspiring concept. She considers an altar to be symbolic and spiritual and magical. In a creative sense, Ortiz says, it's a place to throw music into relief. Ortiz has written a series of pieces with connections to altars, including this violin concerto we're about to hear, called Altar de Cuerda, Altar of Strings. And I'd like to point out a moment at the beginning of the second movement. The wind section play tuned crystal glasses while the violin floats over the sound waves.

0: In that brief silence before the final notes, violinist Susie Park says she reminds herself that she's grounded to the earth. Then she and the orchestra launch into the final flourish. Music written in 2021 by Gabriela Ortiz, a violin concerto called Altar de Cuerda, or Altar of Strings. Susie Park played violin, and Paolo Borto Lamaioli conducted the Minnesota Orchestra in concert at Orchestra Hall in Minneapolis. After that concert, Susie Park and the Minnesota Orchestra shared a video of Park herself rewatching the performance and providing a running commentary of the last part of the music. In her eyes, the most difficult part of the work. It is fascinating watching her. The tension is palpable in her body language. She was short of breath, and at one point she said her heart was racing. Her thoughts were coming in so fast she could barely get them out. Match with this section of the orchestra. Have clear articulations. At one point she said, just go to town. Don't drop your bow. When it was all over, she let out a big sigh of relief and said it wasn't just all a weird fever dream. Stress aside, Park says it was an awesome experience to play such a great piece with an incredible orchestra. Altar de Cuerda by Gabriela Ortiz. Susie Park joining the Minnesota Orchestra. 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I'm Valerie Kaler. 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

0: Music from a 2026 release called Compositrices, an album featuring compositions by women of the Baroque and classical eras. That flute sonata we heard in G major by Anna Bon di Venezia, and we heard Marta Gallas playing the flutes and Natalia Olczyk at the keyboard. Music for string quartet, also some music with an Italian composer that's coming up. 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
0: Welcome back to A Little Day Music. A string quartet now by the Italian composer Gaetano Pugnani. This is his second quartet in E-flat major, and this is from a 2024 album of early Italian string quartets, and it's performed here by the Butter Quartet. Enjoy.

0: The string quartet number 2 in E flat major by Gaetano Pugnani. That comes from an album called Scintilla, early Italian string quartets, and was recorded and performed there by the Dutch group, the Butter Quartet. Music for the keyboard coming up to close out this hour. 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
0: Welcome back to A Little Day Music. Final piece this hour is from a 2026 release of an album called The Landscape of Clara Schumann. And while it features one composition by Clara, it's mostly focused on those in her orbit, Robert Schumann, Fanny Mendelssohn, Felix Mendelssohn, Brahms, and this sonata in C major, number 5, by Baldassare Galuppi. Here's pianist Heike Angela Moser

A sonata for the keyboard there by Baldassare Galuppi. That was number 5 in C major. That comes from an album called The Landscape of Clara Schumann, and we heard pianist Heike Angela Moser. Stay tuned. Coming up in the next hour, music for guitar, music for orchestra as well.

0: On today's date in 1999, at a summer music festival on the opposite coast of America, another musical work inspired by ancient Greece received its first performance. This music was entitled Five Images After Sappho, inspired by texts of the ancient Greek poetess Sappho and written for the remarkable voice of a modern American soprano, Dawn Upshaw. It was premiered at the Ojai Festival in California and was written by the Finnish composer and conductor, Esa-Pekka Salonen. Composer's Datebook is produced by APM, American Public Media, in conjunction with the American Composers Forum, reminding you that all music was once new.
1: Here is your WVTF music weather forecast. Things continue to warm up with plenty of sunshine over the next few days. This afternoon, certainly sunny and certainly warm. Temperatures in the upper 70s to near 90 by day's end for Southside. Mostly clear skies tonight. Lows only in the mid-50s to lower 60s, and fairly sunny tomorrow. A few clouds moving in for southwestern Virginia later on tomorrow. Highs in the upper 70s to around 94 Friday for Southside, and sunny and a little breezy Saturday. Highs in the upper 70s to near 95 for Southside. 84 degrees right now for Charlottesville, lower 80s for Lynchburg, Southside, and Roanoke. Upper 70s right now for Lexington and Stanton. Mid-70s for the New River Valley and lower 70s for Marion, Wise, and Abingdon. Good afternoon and welcome back to A Little Day Music, music from the WVTF Music Library. I'm Luke Curry and this is your home for the classics, WVTF Music Public Radio, where we get support from our listeners. Coming up in this 12 o'clock hour, music for the guitar by Mario Castelnuovo Tedesco. That's from a new release, as is the piece we begin the hour with, music by Franz von Suppe. This is his Fantasia Symphonica in A major, bringing the full orchestra in to start the hour off here. The Brandenburg State Orchestra of Frankfurt, Ernst Theiss, conducts.

0: Music by Franz von Suppe, known mostly for his operettas and light theater music, there with a more substantial concert piece, the Fantasia Symphonica in A Major. That was the Brandenburg State Orchestra of Frankfurt. Music for guitar, just ahead.
1: 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Dmitri Metropoulos and Lauren Mazel will conduct the New York Philharmonic this week.
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0: 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This is music for guitar now by Mario Castelnuovo Tedesco. It's called Escaraman, a suite of Spanish dances from the 17th century after Cervantes, opus 177. Here's Kazuhito Yamashita.

0: Mario Casanuovo Tedesco's Escaramon dances after Cervantes' Opus 177. We heard Kazuhito Yamashita.
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3: From NPR News in Washington, I'm Lakshmi Singh. Former Trump administration National Security Advisor John Bolton has reached an agreement with federal prosecutors to plead guilty to mishandling classified information. The plea deal would resolve the criminal case against Bolton brought last year by the Justice Department. Here's NPR's Ryan Lucas.
4: John Bolton is facing 18 criminal counts, including transmission and retention of national defense information. Prosecutors say Bolton kept detailed notes that included classified information during his time as National Security Advisor in President Trump's first term and sent the material to two family members ahead of a planned memoir. Under the tentative plea deal, Bolton would plead guilty to a single count of retaining classified information and face a fine of $2.25 million. That's according to a person familiar with the matter speaking on condition of anonymity. Bolton could face 0 to 5 years in prison under the arrangement. A federal judge would still have to approve any plea deal. The Justice Department declined to comment beyond referring to a court notice scheduling a rearrangement for Bolton later this month. Ryan Lucas, NPR News, Washington.
3: Israel is issuing new warnings today in southern Lebanon, saying it'll keep attacking. There was a ceasefire announced just yesterday in Washington between Israel and Lebanon. More from NPR's Jane Arraf.
5: In addition to the Israeli military's new evacuation warnings, Lebanese state media says Israel also launched multiple artillery and airstrikes into the morning. A Hezbollah official told NPR that the group officially informed the Lebanese president that it would not accept any ceasefire that did not begin with the withdrawal of Israeli forces from South Lebanon. The official asked to remain anonymous because he was not authorized to speak publicly on the issue. Israeli Defense Minister Israel Katz, meanwhile, said Israel was demanding the creation of what it called a demilitarized zone within Lebanon while being able to continue attacks against Iran-backed Hezbollah. Jane Arraf, NPR News, Beirut.
3: The nation is facing new health threats like hantavirus and Ebola, but many state and local health departments have less power to protect the public from outbreaks than they did during the COVID pandemic. NPR's Rob Stein reports.
6: All the lockdowns, school closures, mask mandates, and vaccine requirements during the COVID pandemic angered many Americans. As a result, many states placed new restraints on some of their authorities to respond to outbreaks. Some imposed limitations on the power to declare public health emergencies. Others pulled back powers to impose mask mandates, require vaccinations, or restrict public gatherings. Many public health experts worry the changes, combined with budget and staff cuts, leave the nation more vulnerable. Rob Stein, NPR News.
3: It's NPR. By a vote of 8-1, the U.S. Supreme Court ruled against Verizon and AT&T in their constitutional challenge against the Federal Communications Commission. The FCC had fined the telecom giants more than $100 million combined for failing to protect customers' location data. Verizon and AT&T argued they should have been granted a jury trial. The FCC defends the fines, but also says the companies did not have to pay them right away. The Obama Presidential Center opens later this month in Chicago. NPR's Tamara Keith is among those who got an early look.
7: The first word visitors will see when they enter the museum is hope. It weaves former President Barack Obama's story with those of other Americans who worked to make the U.S. a more perfect union. Valerie Jarrett is CEO of the Obama Foundation.
8: I want people who feeling slightly run down and hopeless to say, well, wait a minute. Look at all those stories of ordinary people who faced what seemed like insurmountable obstacles, and they overcame them when they worked together to be these forces for good. Hey, maybe I can do something too.
7: There's also a replica of the Obama-era Oval Office and a display of former First Lady Michelle Obama's dresses. Tamara Keith, NPR News, Chicago.
3: The 30-stock Dow surged to a record high today after climbing more than 900 points. It's up 1.8%. The Nasdaq and S&P fell as investors rotated out of broader market and tech stocks. This is NPR News.
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10: Warming up with plenty of sunshine over the next few days. It's your WVTF music forecast. Sunny and warm this afternoon. Temperatures in the upper 70s to near 90 for Danville. Mostly clear tonight. Relatively mild. Lows only in the mid-50s and low 60s. Fairly sunny Friday, although just a few more clouds try to move in later on for Southwest Virginia. Highs in the upper 70s to around 94 for Danville. And some sunshine again Saturday, highs in the upper 70s to near 95 for Danville.
0: 86 degrees right now in Charlottesville, mid-80s for Lynchburg and Roanoke, lower 80s for Lexington and Southside, upper 70s right now for Stanton and the New River Valley, 75 for Wise and Abingdon, and 74 degrees for Marion. 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And you're listening to A Little Day Music. I'm Luke Curry. Coming up in this hour, a great concerto for two violins by violinist and composer Itai Shapira. That'll be coming up. We get things started here with music featuring the pipe organ. This is the Marche Pontificale from Charles-Marie Vidor's Symphony No. 1. And we'll hear it performed by David Hill on the Westminster Cathedral organ.

0: organist David Hill playing the Westminster Cathedral organ. That was music by Charles-Marie Vidor, his Marche Pontificale from Symphony No. 1, Opus 13. And we heard that on a Hyperion label recording. Music for two violins with some Eastern European flair. That's coming up after this break. You're listening to A Little Day Music.
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0: Music now by the Israeli-American composer Ittai Shapira. This is a work entitled Magyar, a concerto for two violins. We're going to hear Shapira playing along with Haggai Shaham. The Arpeggione Chamber Orchestra is led by Robert Bokor, and the names of the titles of the three movements we'll hear are Roma, The Potion, and Mulatas / Gypsy Rave. So a lot of Eastern European flavor here in this work by Ittai Shapira.

0: a concerto for two violins called Magyar that was written by Israeli-American composer Itai Shapira, who also played one of the parts, the other by Haggai Shaham. And we heard the Arpeggione Chamber Orchestra led by Robert Bocour. That comes from a 2019 album called Midnight Journeys with lots of other music there by Itai Shapira, the violinist and composer. Music from the Borderlands, that's coming up right after this break. 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
0: Coming up on Afternoon Classics, Edvard Grieg's Piano Concerto with pianist Alice Sarah Ott in the 2 o'clock hour. In the 3 o'clock hour, a concerto for a festival by Joaquin Rodrigo that features guitarist Pepe Romero. Right now, music from a new album called Crossing by the Borderlands Ensemble. All the pieces on this album are centered or grouped around the southern U.S. border. We're going to hear a work called the Saguaro Suite by Edwin Guevara Gutierrez with the Borderlands Ensemble, a cross-cultural group that performs modern chamber music. Here's the Saguaro Suite, Garwood Trails, Cactus Forest, and then Ironwood, the name of the three movements we'll hear.

a work called The Saguaro Suite by Edwin Guevara Gutierrez. We heard that performed by the Borderlands Ensemble, new chamber music from an album called The Crossing. Coming up, Afternoon Classics tonight from 8 to 10. It is the New York Philharmonic this week. Thanks for tuning in today, and have a great afternoon.

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0: The third movement from the octet kind of has a hunting motif there, feeling to it, doesn't it? The F major octet by Schubert with the Chamber Players of Canada.
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0: This is a very popular piano concerto in the piano concerto repertoire, the piano concerto in A minor by Edvard Grieg. They say if you're familiar with them, if you just play them back to back, it does share some things, especially in the opening measures, with Robert Schumann's concerto, also in A minor. It shares just a feeling of the melodic line and also some of the harmonies. Here is the piano concerto in A minor by Grieg with Alice Sarah Ott, the Bavarian Radio Symphony, led by Asa-Pekka Salonen.

0: It is so popular. Everybody loves Grieg's Piano Concerto in A minor, only one he ever wrote. Just like Robert Schumann, even though they were pianists, just one. I guess they had said absolutely everything they had to say. I wish I did at some point. I bet you do too. Alice Sarah Ott was the pianist in the Bavarian Radio Symphony led by Asa-Pekka Salonen.
1: Warming up with plenty of sunshine over the next few days. It's your WVTF music forecast. Sunny and warm this afternoon, temperatures in the upper 70s to near 90 for Danville. Mostly clear tonight, relatively mild, lows only in the mid-50s and low 60s. Fairly sunny Friday, although just a few more clouds try to move in later on for southwest Virginia. Highs in the upper 70s to around 94 for Danville. And some sunshine again Saturday, highs in the upper 70s to near 95 for Danville.
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0: Well, we just heard a piano concerto, and speaking of premieres of piano concertos, Sergei Taneyev gave the Moscow premiere of Tchaikovsky's first piano concerto at Christmas time, 1875. He was a fine pianist and a fine teacher and composer as well. He went to Moscow Conservatory, and he studied piano with Nikolai Rubinstein, and this is Taneyev's concert suite for violin and orchestra. This is just one movement, though. This is just the gavotte. It's delightful. And Anel Gregory is the violinist, and the Kyiv Virtuosi Symphony Orchestra is led by Dmitry Yablonsky.

0: The concert suite for violin and orchestra, the Gavotte, music by Sergei Taneyev, and that was Anel Gregory playing the piano, and the Kyiv Virtuosi Symphony Orchestra led by Dmitry Yablonsky. Remember the daily download. 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Thanks so much for joining me on this June 4th. Glad to have your company. I'm Lynn Warfel.
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0: Buckaroo Holiday from Rodeo, Michael Tilson Thomas leading the San Francisco Symphony in the music by Aaron Copland.
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0: Concerto for a Festival, music by Joaquin Rodrigo with the Academy, Neville Mariner, and the guitar soloist Pepe Romero.
1: Quite warm for us into the weekend, your WVTF music forecast. We'll see mostly clear conditions tonight, relatively mild with low temperatures in the mid-50s and lower 60s. Fairly sunny on Friday, although just a few more clouds try to work into the region later on. Highs in the upper 70s to around 93 for Danville and Charlottesville. We'll see some clouds to start Saturday, then more sun, a little breezy and hot, with high temperatures in the upper 70s to near 95 for Danville.
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0: There is something with a Spanish flavor, but it comes from Italy, the Quintetino, the night music of Madrid by Luigi Boccherini.

0: Boy, getting the full orchestra treatment like that, or at least a chamber ensemble, sure does make the Appalachia Waltz by Mark O'Connor feel completely realized. Angèle Dubois playing violin and conducting the ensemble La Pietà. Next, we switch to the birds with The Birds by Respighi and The Cuckoo, some traditional Swiss music for you just around the corner.
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0: The Birds by Ottorino Respighi. That was Hugh Wolfe conducting the St. Paul Chamber Orchestra.
1: Quite warm for us into the weekend, your WVTF music forecast. We'll see mostly clear conditions tonight, relatively mild with low temperatures in the mid-50s and lower 60s. Fairly sunny on Friday, although just a few more clouds try to work into the region later on, highs in the upper 70s to around 93 for Danville and Charlottesville. We'll see some clouds to start Saturday, then more sun, a little breezy and hot, with high temperatures in the upper 70s to near 95 for Danville.
2: 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Dmitri Metropoulos and Lauren Mazel will conduct the New York Philharmonic this week.
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0: Glad to have your company for some classical music this afternoon. I'm Scott Blankenship. You know, a lot of folks will look over their shoulder at their follies of youth, shall we say, and cringe a little bit. For example, what would you have been doing when you were, say, 16 years old? Well, when Mozart was 16, he was already onto his symphony number 17, and there wasn't a single cringe in the concert hall when it premiered, I can tell you that. Here's Adam Fischer conducting the Danish National Chamber Orchestra with Mozart's Symphony No. 17.

0: Music by French composer Marie Bigot. Two Etudes with Betty Ann Miller playing the piano. 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

0: The Concerto for Oboe and Violin in C Minor by Johann Sebastian Bach. Janine Janssen and friends, with Janine Janssen playing the violin and Ramon Ortega Quiero playing the oboe. Still to come is part of the Piano Concerto No. 1 by Frédéric Chopin and some Finnish folk music in orchestral form by Jean Sibelius in just a moment. Stay close.
1: Quite warm for us into the weekend, your WVTF music forecast. We'll see mostly clear conditions tonight, relatively mild with low temperatures in the mid-50s and lower 60s. Fairly sunny on Friday, although just a few more clouds try to work into the region later on, highs in the upper 70s to around 93 for Danville and Charlottesville. We'll see some clouds to start Saturday, then more sun, a little breezy and hot, with high temperatures in the upper 70s to near 95 for Danville.
2: 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I live in Roanoke, and I listen to WVTF. I first discovered NPR during the Watergate hearings in 1973. I still tune in to Radio IQ daily to keep up with the news, culture, and community as I go about my life. Some giggles, some tears, and lately, plenty of, oh my goodness, I can't believe that's happening. Thank you, NPR, for broadening and enriching my life.
0: I'm not sure exactly what it is about folk music and how it has a way of cutting right straight through to your heart. But Jean Sibelius knew exactly what he was working with when he reached into the musical traditions of the Karelian region. This was a place that meant something to Finnish national identity, as a moment that identity was very much under pressure. This overture he built from those materials has that quality that you find in the best folk-inflected concert music. It feels simultaneously ancient and newly made, like a story that you've never heard that you somehow already know. Here's the Karelia Overture by Jean Sibelius with the Tampere Philharmonic.

0: If you ever have a chance to hear the Los Angeles Guitar Quartet perform live, do not waste it. They always put on a great show. And that was their Monteverdiana, music by Claudio Monteverdi, arranged by Chris Fink. Stay close. Ruth Gipps and her horn concerto is coming up in about 10 minutes. And in just a moment, Preludium and Allegro by Fritz Kreisler.
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0: Here's violinist Kyung-Hwa Chung along with Philip Mall playing piano, Preludium and Allegro, written by Fritz Kreisler.

0: Martin Owen playing the horn with the BBC Philharmonic Orchestra and Ramon Gamba conducting a horn concerto by Ruth Gibbs.
1: Quite warm for us into the weekend, your WVTF music forecast. We'll see mostly clear conditions tonight, relatively mild with low temperatures in the mid-50s and lower 60s. Fairly sunny on Friday, although just a few more clouds try to work into the region later on. Highs in the upper 70s to around 93 for Danville and Charlottesville. We'll see some clouds to start Saturday, then more sun, a little breezy and hot, with high temperatures in the upper 70s to near 95 for Danville.
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0: You just heard some music by Ruth Gibbs, a composer who spent her career being dismissed and talked around, professionally sidelined. She conducted and composed in a world that preferred that she didn't. Now, Salome, she gets what she wants, but only by working through Herod and through the dance, you know, through spectacle. Here's Richard Strauss's telling of the tale, Salome, the Dance of the Seven Veils, with the Cincinnati Symphony Orchestra.

0: The third movement from Johannes Brahms' Symphony No. 4. That was Christoph von Dohnányi conducting the Cleveland Orchestra. Stay with me. The Divertimento for Orchestra by Leonard Bernstein is coming up in just a moment with Bournemouth Symphony Orchestra.
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0: Hi, I'm Scott Blankenship. Glad you're here. Leonard Bernstein wrote this Divertimento for Orchestra in 1980. The Boston Symphony's 100th birthday seemed to give him permission to just let his hair down, have some fun. There are eight short movements, each one of them a little different from the one that came before it, like a Turkish march, a samba, a waltz that keeps almost tipping over before catching itself. Now, even when Bernstein was goofing around, he couldn't help but be brilliant. Here's the Divertimento for Orchestra with the Bournemouth Symphony Orchestra led by Maren Alsop.

0: Natalia Pasichnik playing the piano, Three Carpathian Dances, composed by Mikola Kolesa. I'm Scott Blankenship. Stay with me. In just a moment, we'll finish the hour with a symphony by Carlos Baguer.
1: Quite warm for us into the weekend, your WVTF music forecast. We'll see mostly clear conditions tonight, relatively mild with low temperatures in the mid-50s and lower 60s. Fairly sunny on Friday, although just a few more clouds try to work into the region later on. Highs in the upper 70s to around 93 for Danville and Charlottesville. We'll see some clouds to start Saturday, then more sun, a little breezy and hot, with high temperatures in the upper 70s to near 95 for Danville.
2: 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Dmitri Metropoulos and Lauren Mazel will conduct the New York Philharmonic this week.
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0: 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Carlos Baguer's Symphony No. 16 finishes up the hour with Matthias Bamert on the podium conducting the London Mozart Players

0: Finishing up the hour with the Symphony No. 16 by Carlos Baguer. Matthias Bamert was the conductor of the London Mozart Players. I'm Scott Blankenship. 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
2: 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I'm Alec Baldwin, and this is the WFMT Radio Network. Quick, name your favorite cello concerto. On second thought, don't answer that yet. Your vote might just change after you hear what we have in store for you a little later in this broadcast. Hi, it's Alec Baldwin here again with you. Works by Kodály, Dvorak, Borodin, and Saint-Saëns are all just ahead on the New York Philharmonic this week. We may best remember Alexander Borodin as a composer, but he considered himself to be a doctor and chemist first and foremost, and with good reason. He made some incredibly significant contributions to the early study of organic chemistry. For Borodin, music was a mere pastime. Be that as it may, Borodin's musical gifts were significant enough for him to be considered part of the mighty handful. This was a group of prominent 19th century composers dedicated to producing a uniquely Russian kind of classical music. Other members included Mussorgsky, Rimsky-Korsakov, and even Borodin's teacher, Balakirev. We're going to hear one of Borodin's heftiest and best-known scores, the Symphony No. 2 in B minor. 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